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0: From their recently released album, One, that is Seven Dust on Hard Drive with Unbreakable, where I remind you once again, there are a handful of bands who are as good as Seven Dust, but there are no bands better than Seven Dust. Anyway, I'm Lou Brutus. Sam Carter from Architects will be my next guest, getting an update on how the new songs are doing on the road when Hard Drive continues.
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0: 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I'm Lou Brutus. 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

0: From the newly released album Sanctuary, that is Evanescence featuring the incredible Amy Lee on hard drive, Who Will You Follow? Now then, what's in Lou's playlist this week on hard drive? Well, we are going to play with matches.
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0: Now then, What's in Lou's playlist this week on the world famous hard drive? It's a tune called House of Matches, and it comes to us from Sleeping with Sirens, who recently released their highly anticipated eighth studio album, An Ending in Itself. 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

0: Havoc with Fifth Generation Warfare on Full Metal Jackie Radio. The band is currently out tearing it up on the road with Killswitch Engage. Before that, we checked in with one of the true pioneers of the new wave of British heavy metal, Angel Witch. That song, Atlantis, comes from their self-titled debut, a record that's become one of the defining releases of the entire new wave of British heavy metal movement. Alongside bands like Iron Maiden, Saxon, and Diamond Head, Angel Witch helped shape the sound that would inspire generations of metal bands on both sides of the Atlantic. And of course, we heard the latest from Mastodon, Your Ghost Again, a tribute to their longtime bandmate, Brent Hinds. It's Full Metal Jackie. Just a reminder that every week's playlist, I post it up at FullMetalJackieRadio.com. While you're there, check out the latest metal news. We've got merch, contests. Right now, I've got your chance to win a subscription to Revolver Magazine, signed copies of my book, Full Metal Jackie Certified, and a Metallica Reload prize pack ahead of next week's massive remastered reissue release. Still to come this hour, Josta's weekly pick from the pit with the one and only Jamie Josta of Hatebreed. And after the break, I'm going to be joined by Judas Priest guitarist Richie Faulkner to talk about the latest from Elegant Weapons. Keep it here.
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0: As diehard as they come, Hatebreed with our very own Jamie Josta here on Full Metal Jacket Radio. We heard Elegant Weapons with Bridges Burn, that is coming off their new record, Evolution. Richie Faulkner is with us. Let's talk about that track, Richie. It's a rare song about taking accountability and dealing with the consequences of a bad decision. And let's be honest, nobody lives a perfect life, and it'd be a little boring if you did. What is one of the greatest lessons you learned from taking a wrong turn in your own life?
1: Oh, wow. Wow, that's there's loads of them. I mean, bloody hell. There's usually like some sort of alcoholic influence, you know what I mean? I hardly drink anymore, and I do like a drink, but I usually get myself into some silly scrapes, you know what I mean? So there's been a ton of those. Which will be too long to mention. But, those sort of things where you think it's a good idea at the time and then wake up. We've all been there. Wake up the morning after and think, did I actually say that? Did I actually do that? You know, and then you realise, oh, if I didn't do that, I wouldn't have done that. So, you know what I mean? Then you kind of curb it a bit. But we've all been there. We all kind of know what I'm talking about, those sort of things. But, that's human, though, isn't it? We all have to go through things to realise that's not the best thing to do sometimes.
0: Judas Priest guitarist Richie Faulkner hanging out with us tonight. Again, we're talking about Elegant Weapons and their new record, Evolution. After the break, we've got a brand new track from Blue Medusa, some Pantera, and more with Richie. The Heavy continues next on Full Metal Jacket Radio.
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0: Full Metal Jacket, we've got Richie Faulkner on the show with us this week. And Richie, you've received a lot of credit for Judas Priest's resurgence in the past decade plus. You've ventured out now with Elegant Weapons as well, showcasing more of your creative side. But it's a continual evolution, so to speak. So where do you feel you've made the greatest strides in your own career over the past two decades or so? Is it as a player, as a songwriter? And what steps do you take to continue evolving creatively?
1: It's a great question. It's hard to say, really. I think it's for the listeners to judge. But I'd like to think, with an education and teachers like Priest, it's all about their uniqueness, their unique qualities as players and as a unit is why they are who they are. So, Glenn, the way Glenn plays the guitar, the way Glenn write songs is so unique. And coming from a covers background, you know, I used to play covers, so I used to play different styles by lots of different artists, but didn't really have my own voice. So it's all about taking those lessons on, like the uniqueness of Glenn and Rob and Scott and Ian and Ken and, you know, all the previous members of Priest. And what am I going to say? What's going to be my fingerprint on the guitar? What's going to be my way of writing songs? And I don't think it ever ends, you know. I don't think that journey is ever accomplished. You're always trying to write a better song or a better riff or better lyrics, you know. And it's those guys that keep you pushing. They keep the standard high. And I think they're still searching too. So yeah, I think that's what it is. I mean, if people can hear that in the Weapon stuff or in my stuff with Priest, then I'm really grateful. But I can hear Schenker and Zach Wilde and Dave Murray over everything. But hopefully that all kind of comes together and hopefully has got my own voice in there somewhere. But as I said, I don't think that journey ever ends.
0: It's Full Metal Jackie. Jamie Josta is going to be checking in with Josta's weekly pick from the pit after the break. We'll also crank some Judas Priest, check out the latest from Anthrax, and we'll have more with my guest, Richie Faulkner.
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0: It's Full Metal Jacket. We've got guitarist Richie Faulkner with us on the show. We're talking about Elegant Weapons. And when Elegant Weapons formed, Ronnie Romero wasn't already in place. You eventually crossed paths well into the creative process. Can you speak to your journey in finding that voice for this band and what it's been like to see it put to use and now to write around it for the second record? Like, what's been the relationship built with Ronnie?
1: Well, I remember initially when looking for a singer, I couldn't think of anyone. And I was talking to Damon Johnson from, he's in Skinhead now. At the time, he was in Thin Lizzy, and he was in Alice Cooper before that. And he's a good friend of mine. And I was talking to him, and he said, what about the guy that sings with Blackmore in Rainbow, in the latest version of Rainbow? And a light bulb went off in my head, and I said, of course, Ronnie Romero. And that was it. Since when he said that, that was all. I mean, luckily, Ronnie said yes. But I thought that's perfect. Ronnie was the guy that he sings in a classical way, but there's a modern, forward-thinking sound to his voice as well. And that's where we all are, really. We come from classic bands, but we want to, you know, take that DNA forward into the future. And when I spoke to Ronnie, he got exactly where I was coming from. He was with Michael Schenker at the time, who was one of my favourite guitar players, and he totally got it. He said, you know, these guys, they're not going to be around forever. Maybe we can take that DNA and those opportunities that they gave us and take it into the future. So it was brilliant when he said, yeah. I was so happy because I didn't have anyone else. I couldn't think of anyone else, you know. And as you said, working with him, he's great to work with. I say it all the time. He's not just a singer. He's like Rob, really. He's not just a singer. He performs the song. He fronts the band. He connects these songs with the audience, you know. And that's a big thing. There's a lot of people that can... I mean, my dad can sing, but these guys, they connect. You know what I mean?
0: Yeah.
1: I can sing sometimes when no one's around, but, you know, these people, they connect the songs and the emotion of the songs with the people listening, and that's a big gift to have. So, and Ronnie's got it. And working with him in the studio, he's no trouble. His pitch is amazing. His delivery is great. So he's amazing to work with. So, and there's nothing that's like a trouble, like nothing that worries him. You say, can you sing this? And you go, yeah, and he'll do it. And he's like, bloody hell. Like, you know what I mean? One of those guys. So he's a joy to work with, really. And yeah, I think Ronnie will say this as well. I think there's more Ronnie Romero on this record than there was on the first one. So I think that's a great thing.
0: It's Full Metal Jacket. Still to come this hour, the Death Clock Brutal Pick of the Week. I've got Metallica coming up after the break. Don't forget to enter to win a Reload prize pack ahead of next week's reissue they're putting out. I've got new Cro-Mags on the way and more with Richie Faulkner. Stay close.
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0: It's Full Metal Jacket. We've got Richie Faulkner with us. And this year sees you back on the road with Priest in the summer and early fall. I'm sure this changes for you depending on the day and the mood. But do you have a favorite Priest song that when it comes to the live experience, the challenge it provides you and, you know, the audience response you get in return?
1: You can't beat Painkiller. You can't beat, honestly, I think on the last tour, Rob would do a little bit of a speech and he'd go through each album and he'd go through from Rock and Roller, Sad Wings, Sin After Sin. He'd go through each one chronologically and there'd be a cheer after every one. But when you get to Painkiller, doesn't matter what city, what country you're in, the roof came off when they hit Painkiller, you know. So there's definitely, when you play that song, it's a challenge. It's a masterclass in classic heavy metal, and it's just brilliant to play, you know. Yeah, I think that one's both in challenge and the way the song is. I think it's just a joy to play. Some nights is harder than others, as you can imagine, but there's so many great ones. You know, Desert Plains, Heading Out to the Highway. Another thing, Cummings, always a great one. We've been playing that towards the beginning of the set, and it really kind of gets the party started, you know. But yeah, then you get things like Sentinel and some of the deeper cuts that we do. But Painkiller, I say, is always the one that raises the roof.
0: And as we mentioned, there are Judas Priest dates coming up. But as far as what the year looks like for you, what's on the horizon? Will we see Elegant Weapons playing some shows? Are there any other things in the works for Priest or other things that you're working on?
1: Well, yeah, we're looking at doing some dates with the Weapons after the Priest stuff. So when we get done with Priest, we're looking into stuff in the US, actually. Last tour we did with Weapons was in Europe with Pantera, so we want to come out here to the US with the Weapons. So we're looking into that, and we'll let you know as soon as we do.
0: Fantastic.
1: Yeah. So, yeah, watch this space.
0: Awesome. New Elegant Weapons album, Evolution, Richie Faulkner. Richie, it was so great to see you. Thank you so much for taking the time.
1: Thank you, Jackie. Good to see you.
0: Keep it here. More metal is coming your way.
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0: 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The new armored Saint Record Emotion Factory Reset is out now. 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

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I'm the Crusher, Pete Burns, and September 18th, that is when the new Anthrax album will come out. It's entitled Cursum Perficio, Latin phrase for my journey has come to an end. So, not sure what Anthrax is saying about this, but maybe you can read between the lines. I don't know. They'll fill us in as it gets closer. But new Anthrax, I'm digging this. It's for the kids. 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
6: We're going old school and we're going new school on the Cutting Edge Countdown this weekend. I'm Cutter. Thank you so much for being here. I appreciate you a lot. We're going to crank up all the new music we can, the top 21 rock songs. I did all the math, so you don't have to. We'll count them down in order, 21 to number one, because that's how it works. It'd be weird if we did it any other way. It would just mess with my OCD brain. I'm too Capricorn for that. There's no way. So it's got to be from the bottom to the top, you know. And we see bands rise. We see bands fall. We see songs do what they do, and we're here to count it all the way. The band Saleson is here as well. Bo and Phil from the band Saleson specifically are joining us because now while Saleson are celebrating the 20th anniversary of their self-titled album, an album that kind of goes down in history as being one of the best from the, emo core, right? But that era of time in the early 2000s. In 2006, they released this album. People love it. They are touring on it later this year. Plus, they have just put out their first new music in a long time. Saleson. Joining us this weekend on the Cutting Edge Countdown. Let's get it started with Sublime. At number 21, the band Sublime is back for one final album. This with, of course, Bradley Knowles' kids singing. And Sublime saying, this is it. This is it. We're not doing this again. This is the swan song. It's called Until the Sun Explodes. Number 21, Sublime on the Cutting Edge Countdown.

0: Dogstar. Yes, the band that has Keanu Reeves playing bass. The song All In Now from the album All In Now is at number 20 this week on the Cutting Edge Countdown, dropping down two spaces. The band Seosin, 20 years ago, released one of the best albums of their genre. Here they are. They are back with a song called Starting Over Again. Very fitting song title. And it's funny because joining us via Zoom, as most of our guests do, it's Bo from the band Seosin and Phil from the band Seosin. But as we're talking, Bo and I off the air about Starting Over Again, Bo told me that this is Phil's first opportunity to write with the band. So what took you so long?
1: Wow, what a loaded question.
0: I know. Let's get right into it, you know?
1: Let's just say I'm happy to serve the band however I can. Sometimes,
0: that's the right answer.
1: You know, there are complications of, the song's pretty old. I wrote, not really old, but it's if I told you how old it was, you'd be surprised. But since then, a pandemic has happened.
0: What?
1: A vocalist change has happened.
0: What?
1: So everything
0: I never knew.
1: Yeah, so everything has worked itself to the point we're at now, to where the song still comes out, feels fresh, and, puts us on the new path forward.
0: I like this new path forward, but you can't know where you're going unless you know where you've been. I don't know where I remember that quote from, but it's something that has always stuck with me, and I think it holds true for the band Seosin. More coming up, but right now at number 19 on the Cutting Edge Countdown, it is the band Seven Dust with the song Unbreakable.

0: number 18 on the Cutting Edge Countdown to Social Distortion's Born to Kill. Hey, we're going to make a debut on the Cutting Edge Countdown next with the band A Perfect Circle and the song Starless. If you haven't heard this song yet, it's, of course, Maynard James Keenan, Billy Howardell, the band A Perfect Circle next. But the band Sales Sins hanging out with us. You talk about a song, you know, and the new song Starting Over Again, which we'll play later in the show, and a riff that's been sitting around for years. An idea of a song's been sitting around for years. I think that happens a lot, right? You sit down to play your guitar, and it's like, oh, maybe after 20 years, I should really do something with this riff.
1: Yeah, got plenty of those. But yeah. It kind of is a testament to, hey, if the song still holds up, you know, even though you've been sitting on it for a while and you're like, man, this is still fun to listen to. Bo and I have listened, you know, from the, you know, tracking, producing, mixing side of all of this, going into mastering. We've listened to this song 1,000 times.
0: Oh, God, I bet.
1: So it's
0: I'm surprised it's only 1,000.
1: Yeah, maybe we'll, a loose 1,000. It's still enjoyable for us to listen to, and we're still kind of hearing all this nuance that we, you know, kind of threw into it. And then playing it live now, it brings new life to the set. So it's, it's really cool. It's just, it's special to kind of lump this in amongst a bunch of other songs from, you know, the band's history, and it to feel right at home.
0: Well, speaking of the band's history, let's get there coming up in a little bit with a song from Sales Sins' self-titled album. But next, that A Perfect Circle, as promised, on the Cutting Edge Countdown.
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0: Starless is the name of the song. It is the brand new one from A Perfect Circle, debuting at number 17 on the Cutting Edge Countdown. The band Seosin hanging out with us, Bo and Phil from the band. Is there a song from your past? I mean, given that it's been so long from new music from Seosin, I'm just wondering, and you're going on tour later this year, that maybe fans loved or you loved, but now it's like, I don't know, we need to play that.
1: I would say there's not. I think from the very beginning, it was, you know, so when we first started touring, we only had 7 songs. So we had the EP, I Can Tell, right, and Mookie's.
0: Oh, and, wow. Yeah, I suppose.
1: So we were going out doing a headlining set, playing 30 minutes, you know what I mean? And there was some times where we would start the set with 7 years, and it was like, crowd still wants more after 30 minutes. You guys want to hear 7 years again? All right.
2: So amazing. Technically it was 14 years.
1: Yeah.
0: This set lasts 14 years.
1: Yeah. No, but I mean, and then obviously once the self-titled record came out, you know, You're Not Alone became one of those songs. Yeah, and I think for us, you know, just having those 2 songs have always been a staple in the set. We've never gotten tired of them. The fans don't get tired of them. But I think now going forward, you know, I think that we're going to be looking to push keeping all the same staples and the songs that, you know, make up the best live set that we can. And also incorporating these new songs, you know, because I think that a lot of the people that have stuck with us over the years have already watched us play so much of our catalog so many times, right, depending on how many concerts they've been to. So I think it's a good thing that we're, you know, finally able to get new music out and to push that into the live set and keep making the live set more and more exciting.
0: From that legendary self-titled Seosin album, it is the song Voices on the Cutting Edge Countdown.

0: voices from the self-titled Sales In record this year, celebrating this 20th anniversary. To have a record like that, to have it be successful like that 20 years later, it's a pretty great feat, man.
1: Yeah, you know, I think if you were to ask any artist, you know, when you're making your music, you know, we all feel, or at least I would hope that everyone else feels the way that, you know, I do or we do when we're creating music, right? You feel like, man, what I'm doing here is really special. I really enjoy it. And especially if you're making it the way we do, where it's like we're making it for ourselves and we are our own kind of barometer if something is good or not, you know, and for us, and I know that good is subjective, but for us,

0: the riff good enough? You know what I mean? Like, there's so much that goes into it where we have to feel like it's right. And I would hope that other people are making music like that. But I think that, you know, when you're making a record, you think it's great. You know what I mean? But you never really have an idea. There's no way to tell if a record is going to reach and connect with so many people in the same way that you connect with it, you know? So there's no way to know how that's going to work. But all you can really do is just be grateful for how many people it does reach when that happens. You know, like, I don't think anybody that's had a very successful record has thought like, oh yeah, this is it. Or maybe they did, I don't know. But for us, it's always just been like, this is really awesome.
1: 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Now at number 16, it is the song Break Me Down from our old friend Tim Montana.

0: A song that was co-written by Charlie Sheen from Hollywood Undead, the band Autumn Kings, and the song Gone, Gone, Gone on the Cutting Edge Countdown this week at number 15. 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

0: The song is called All For You. It's from Atreyu's latest album, The End Is Not The End. It's number 14 on the Cutting Edge Countdown. The guys from Sailsin hanging out with us. I know you both tend to write and produce and work with other bands from all different genres, but how do you keep, like, I'm working with one band and you write a tasty riff, how do you keep that for them and not go, maybe a new Sailsin song?
1: All the time.
0: Yeah, I thought so.
1: All the time. Yeah, I mean, and actually there's been quite a few, many laughs in the studio where I've been co-writing with the band or working on and helping them work out some parts, right?
0: Right.
1: And it'll come out and everyone in the room is like, that's sick. And I'm like, crap, I know. I'm like, I didn't just waste that idea because it's going to go to a good home. But like, ah, oh, I would have loved that to be for us because it's so sick, you know? So, yeah. So, and actually to that point, I know that, you know, because Phil does quite a bit of writing on other projects as well. And I know that when it comes time to buckle down and do Sailsin stuff, we pretty much block out our calendars to only do Sailsin stuff just so that doesn't happen. Because you never know when a riff is going to come to you.
0: Right.
1: And you always feel a little bit robbed when you create something that you feel like is amazing and you've already given it to someone else. You know what I mean? And you're like, oh, this would have been so great for the other song that I've been working, you know? So yes. At least that's what I do. Like, so right now, during the final stages of our record, I'm just not working on anything else just so that all of my little nuggets go to us.
0: There you go. That's probably the right way to do it. And number 13 on the Cutting Edge Countdown, speaking of people working together, Eva Under Fire and Maria Brink from In This Moment is the team up I didn't know we needed, but after hearing it, we surely did. The song is called Villainous. Number 13 on the Cutting Edge Countdown.

0: 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The guys from Sail Sin, well, Bo and Phil from Sail Sin hanging out with us this week on the Cutting Edge Countdown. The song You're Not Alone is one of those songs where fans definitely gravitated towards it. And love it or hate it, you can't deny it. And to me, that's the beauty of music.
1: It totally is. And, you know, and there's times, you know, like I'm sure that every band will probably have the same story where you might be at a concert or out somewhere and someone will come up to you and they'll be like, oh man, thank you for writing this song or whatever it is, right? And they're like, it's my favorite song of all time. And in your head, you're kind of like, man, this is so cool that you're coming up to me. But it's like, you chose that song? That's so unexpected. You know what I mean? And it's like a deep cut off of a record. You know what I mean? And it's like, but like you said, it's so cool that everyone has their own connection to different songs and meanings on their own. It's crazy. It's the craziest feeling.

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0: The ladies from Mexico and The Warning are back up to number 11 this week on the Cutting Edge Countdown. Speaking of Mexico, you watch any of the World Cup stuff? I'm only saying Mexico because obviously there's some games played in Mexico, a lot of it being played in the United States. It's the weirdest thing because FIFA has taken all the sponsors off of everything. So like I watched the USA game last week, the first one against Paraguay, and they're playing at SoFi Stadium in Los Angeles, which was called Los Angeles Stadium because SoFi didn't pay FIFA to use the name SoFi. It's just a weird thing. They were blacking out like condiment bottles. Levi Stadium in Santa Clara, technically, right? South of San Francisco, were using the whited out Levi's logo from the actual stadium as their logo on social media. Genius stuff. Anyway, where was I? Oh, music. That's right. Next up, Beartooth. Pure Ecstasy is the name of the new Beartooth album that will be out on August 28th. They also released a song called Pure Ecstasy. You can check out the video for that now, wherever you listen to Beartooth music. But at number 10 on the Cutting Edge Countdown, it is Beartooth with the song Free.
1: Got the world in my hands, never felt so alone. Yeah.

0: And number 9 on the Cutting Edge Countdown, Black Label Society with Name in Blood. The guys from Sales said hanging out. So is it hard managing, you know, with first new music in 10 years, song starting over again, we'll play that in a little bit. Is it hard managing the old school kind of legion of fans with maybe a new school take? Or is everybody just, yeah, we're here for this?
1: Yeah, man. You know, we're all, you know, hopefully as you get older, you grow. You know what I mean? And I think that, at least for me, I'm enjoying getting older, you know, like as far as becoming a better person and, you know, family life and thinking about more about like the good we can bring to anybody that we encounter, right? Mm-hmm. Whereas like in my 20s, wasn't thinking about that at all. However, I think that I'm definitely holding on to the excitement and passion that 20-year-old me first starting the band has, you know what I mean? And I think that, I don't know, man. Like, I think that one of the comments that I receive from so many people is just that, like, when we're performing, it just looks like we're genuinely having a good time up there. And
2: that's,
1: I think that's because
2: comment.
1: We...
2: No, that's yeah. My comment about you. When yeah. I look over, I see Bo is the happiest person in the room. And I'm like, all right, don't blow this.
0: Don't mess
2: part,
0: this.
2: Don't blow this part. But I'm just like, Bo's having the best time. I should maybe smile a little bit too.
1: Yeah.
0: Bo and Phil from Sales and hanging out. Breaking Benjamin, Something Wicked, number 8 on the Cutting Edge Countdown.

0: Something Wicked, the band Breaking Benjamin. It is number 8, the 8th most played rock song this week on the Cutting Edge Countdown. Breaking Benjamin do have a new album that has been confirmed. It will be out later this year. That has also been confirmed by Jason from Breaking Benjamin. That's all we know. Unless something broke in the last 24 hours, that's all we know. 7 songs left to count down, plus a brand new one from Saleson coming up on the Cutting Edge Countdown.
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0: Number 7 on the Cutting Edge Countdown is the former now number 1 song from Sleep Theory called Words Are Worthless. The guys from Seosin, Bo and Phil specifically, are hanging out with us this weekend on the Cutting Edge Countdown. Let's get ready to play it, man. Starting Over Again is the brand new Seosin song. 10 years, though, it took for a new song. How do you know, like, this is it? This is the tune. We kind of talked about that earlier.
1: Even with Starting Over Again, the way that people have connected with that mm-hmm. has been so rewarding, you know, especially with all the hours that Phil and I put into it to really making it feel like this is Seosin. You know, this is what I want out of Seosin. This is what we want out of Seosin. And then to have other people resonate with that is very rewarding, you know. But there's no way to know. Once it's finished and you put it out, there's no way to know how people are going to respond.
2: You're at the mercy of people. But like, to just elaborate on that, you're chasing after this idea of like, I can, like, full confidence in what you're doing, that like, oh, I need to just get to that feeling of full confidence, but you're always taking a risk. And I think that's the reward is so much greater when you embrace that risk as well. And you just go, you know what, up to this point, I've done the best I can, or the team has collectively done the best we can, like, it's time. And then you're wearing like your heart on your sleeve, and you're just like, all right, hopefully this resonates with everyone, because up to this point we feel happy about it. So I think you kind of have to have that intuition of like, you know what, if it's good to me and it went through the ringer, hopefully someone out there is gonna like it. And the fact that the fan base so far has been very receptive to Starting Over Again, it's like, cool, well, we have 9 more songs. We want that feeling to apply to them.

0: Starting over again, brand new music from the band Saleson on the Cutting Edge Countdown. Phil and Bo from Saleson joining us. You guys mentioned earlier about 9 more songs ready to go. What else can you tell us about a new Saleson album forthcoming?
1: The only thing I can really say that seems to be kind of backed up by the response people have had to Starting Over Again. Mm-hmm. All the stuff that we've shown to management, label, and close friends of ours, they're just kind of saying, like, I don't know how you did it, but it feels the same as the first time I heard Self-Titled. So it's kind of like if Self-Titled were to be released in 2026, it's the same kind of feeling. So, yeah, I mean,
2: Which the songs riffs. Are so different sounding, but yeah. it is that somehow there is that feeling that everyone's saying. So yeah. Right. To elaborate
1: and,
2: on that.
1: And Cove's voice just takes you right back to that. You know what I mean? So, yeah, I mean, there's so many riffs. There's so many sick parts. There's things that I don't want to say things that we've done before, but things that I feel like we've kind of mastered now. And then, you know, things that we're trying new. So I think it's a really good blend of the overall representation of the band.
0: And that, of course, is what you want at the end of the day. At number 6 on the Cutting Edge Countdown, it is the band Architects, who are always pleasing to listen to. Broken Mirror on the Cutting Edge Countdown.

0: the storm. That is Five Finger Death Punch. It is the Cutting Edge Countdown. Five Finger Death Punch with new music later this year as well. Obviously, that new song out now. Zoltan and Chris both saying, you know, some of the heaviest music that they've actually done. They're getting back to the roots a bit. I'm here for it, man. I really am. Four songs left to go on the countdown. Last week's number one, When I Wake Up by The Pretty Reckless, is actually down to number four. So we'll get that on next. Who will be this week's number one? I will tell you, it is another legendary band with a female vocalist. Plus, we'll say goodbye to the guys from Sayosin next on the Cutting Edge Countdown.
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0: When I Wake Up by the Pretty Reckless on the Cutting Edge Countdown. This week, down to number 4, the guys from Seosin. Really appreciate you two. Congratulations on starting over again. It's blowing up.
1: Yeah, no, that's it's so good to hear. And it's, like I said, we've been working our asses off on this stuff. And we've made a conscious decision to, you know, we're going to make this a real band. And, you know, I'm saying that from the sense of we definitely took some time off for a while. And now we're back making the decision to, like, put 100% into it.
0: Record, so tour, record, tour. Yeah, all that.
1: Yep. Yeah, so we definitely want to make it a presence where lights are on, we're coming for blood. And, we've got the riffs out.
2: That's,
1: you know,
2: the album title.
0: Coming for blood.
1: Coming for blood, yeah. Bloody riffs.
0: And you're like old school hardcore record riffs, and just like, Seosin comes for blood, you know. Seriously, people who listen to my show probably think I'm just a fan of all music, but I am a fan of all music, and I do say it a lot, but the new song is really good, and I'm really happy for you guys, and I'm really happy you're coming back full force.
1: Means a lot. Thanks, man.
2: You appreciate the support.
0: Always, guys. 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

0: Twisting the Knife from Ice Nine Kills featuring McKenna Grace on the Cutting Edge Countdown. Now, that song is from the Scream 7 soundtrack, which is about to give Ice Nine Kills a number one rock song. It makes sense to have Ice Nine Kills on the Scream 7 soundtrack. It makes sense to have Ice Nine Kills on any horror movie ever soundtrack. Obviously, Ice Nine Kills at the point where they can pick and choose, and that's probably a good thing. We have one song left to go in the Cutting Edge Countdown. I told you before it was a pretty legendary hard rock band with a female singer. Did you figure out who it is? If you guessed Evanescence, you're right. Who will you follow? Well, I'm going to follow you, Amy Lee, right to the number one spot next on the Cutting Edge Countdown.
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0: The number one rock song in the United States of America this week belongs to Evanescence. The song is called Who Will You Follow? That song can be found on the brand new Evanescence album entitled Sanctuary. The band sounds great. The band looks great. The live shows are amazing. Evanescence with it's not a resurgence, but it's a new lease on life, it feels like, these last 5 years or so. My thanks again to the guys in the band Sailsin for joining us. 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
2: Yeah.
4: Somebody had seen the story about us picking mustard. 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
4: When we narrowed it down to 50 names or so, we kind of just looked at it. 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It's Penny Mustard.
2: It was glaringly obvious to us.
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4: In hindsight, I'm not sure if Dad cared about the mustard or you just wanted to keep us busy.
2: Yeah. Ryan said, I think you wanted to keep us busy.
4: Smart.
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11: 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Sorry, Frank. 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
2: 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Radio has, in large part, made us who we are today. I can't count the times people came into my store and sing the jingle to me that they've heard it on a Woodward station. We've become such a part of the community at large, it's almost as if people take ownership of it. They even let me know that when I tried to change our jingle just slightly. Sorry, Frank. My sales rep Dan and I always try to tap into that idea as well and come up with so many creative ways to stay a part of that community and to even give back when the opportunity arises. Woodward Community Media has been an important partner of Diamonds and Gold and has helped to make us an important part of the Green Bay community as a whole.
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2: 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I'm Angela O'Cray with Insight on Business, and we'll see you there.
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